I just adore you. 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Rainbows, I'm inclined to pursue. Ooh, go on and call me. Yeah. Irresponsible. Yes, I'm unreliable. But it's undeniably, it's undeniably true. 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

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You wait till I see this woman when she get home. That glass over there got a little cigar in it or something. 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All these pots, let me run me some water right now. Yeah, nah, you wait till I see this woman when she get home. Pots and pans all stacked up there. There's a pot. Let me scrape this pot out. Oh, it's pitiful. I don't know why this woman come in and have a party and I'm at work. Getting all this stuff under my fingernail. Run some more water in here. Yeah, now I can wash these glasses. I'm gonna wash them up first. Now this woman. Yeah, that's pretty clean now though. Yeah, now I got all this. I gotta work on these pots a little bit more. It makes me so mad I don't know what to do. Thought I was a hub instead of maid. Like old red chili or something all done got dried up on these pots. Don't never fix me nothing that's good food. Wait till that woman get home. I'm scraping all these

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1: Hi, this is News from Poland, coming to you from Warsaw. It's Thursday, September the 24th. I'm Agnieszka Waszczuk, welcoming you to this broadcast from the English Service, starting with our current affairs section. In today's edition of our show, two Polish leaders addressed the UN on security and the country's growing global role.
2: Russia is escalating because Russia's leadership is panicking. After more than 4 years of a senseless colonial war, Vladimir Putin has achieved nothing. At any moment, Putin might try to provoke a NATO country and spread the war further.
1: A U.S. base in Poland talks intensifies. Washington postpones a defense meeting.
3: The mission I have assigned to my deputies concerns matters related to transfers and cooperation within the defense industry, specifically timely procurement and deliveries. The second area of focus is the establishment of U.S. bases in Poland, as well as military and training cooperation.
1: That and more later in our magazine, but first a look at some Polish related news developments. Fire at the Starlink ground station in Poland may be sabotage, minister says. Bulgarian prime minister visits Warsaw for the first time in 15 years, and a Polish engraver behind banknotes in more than 50 countries. A fire has broken out at a Starlink ground station in central Poland. Deputy Prime Minister and Digital Affairs Minister Krzysztof Gawkowski said there are strong indications that the place in Grujec in the Mazovia region was a deliberate attempt to disrupt the station's operations. He described the facility as an internet hub, which also helps ensure the security of internet services in Ukraine. Stay tuned to find out more. Poland and Bulgaria have pledged to deepen economic and security cooperation as the two countries' prime ministers met in Warsaw. Roman Radev is the first Bulgarian head of government to visit the Polish capital in 15 years. Speaking at a joint news conference, Prime Minister Donald Tusk said the future of Europe belongs to both countries. He said Poland wants closer ties with Bulgaria in many areas.
4: We're
1: talking about cooperation in the defense industry. Of course, this is a priority above all for Poland today, but generally all spending related to security, which also means industry, science, innovation, and technology. This is something in which Poland will be very active. We're allocating enormous funds to this, and we see a lot of space for shared interests. We would very much like to intensify our cooperation with Bulgaria. Tusk added that Poland will follow Bulgaria's example and soon establish a Polish-Bulgarian Cooperation Day. He said the decision would be up to the Polish parliament. Poland's president, Karol Nawrocki, has concluded a visit to New York, where he attended the annual UN General Assembly. During the trip, he met members of the Polish-American community and business representatives and took part in a number of political meetings. According to Marcin Przydacz, head of the president's International Policy Bureau, one of the most important was a conversation with Turkish President Recep Tayyip Erdogan. It concerned, of course, security challenges, but also the future of Polish-Turkish political dialogue and economic cooperation, including in the defense sector. The Turks are an important partner within NATO when it comes to the defense industry. The presidential aide said the Turkish leader has accepted an invitation to visit Poland. Nawrocki also discussed Poland's participation in the G20 with the chair of the African Union, the president of Burundi. He also spoke with the Crown Prince of Kuwait. Before leaving New York, the president addressed the general debate of the 81st session of the UN General Assembly. More in a speech soon in our program. The United States has invited Russian President Vladimir Putin to the G20 summit. U.S. Secretary of State Marco Rubio said he hopes Putin will accept the invitation. Moscow has so far said it will consider attending. Rubio said the summit could offer a chance for talks between Putin and President Donald Trump. The two leaders last met in Alaska last year. Professor Jacek Czaputowicz, Poland's former foreign minister, told Polish radio that Putin's possible presence at the G20 summit in Miami could be an opportunity for direct talks on the Russian war in Ukraine.
5: President Donald Trump ma duże instrumenty oddziaływania na
1: President Donald Trump has significant means of influencing Russia. He can impose sanctions. He'll certainly talk to the Chinese leader about influencing Russia. So all of that is in play. It's not black and white. It's an extremely complicated matter. There are no clear answers, but Marco Rubio's signal means there is some chance that Vladimir Putin will appear in Miami, and that might be an opportunity for talks.
5: Może okazja do rozmów. Ja to tak odbieram.
1: The G20 is an international forum of 19 countries, the European Union and the African Union, which coordinates global economic and financial policy. The next meeting takes place in December in Miami in the United States. Poland will be represented by President Karol Nawrocki. Jacek Kanior, an engraver and graphic artist from Koszalin in northwestern Poland, has worked on banknotes for more than 50 countries. His designs are still in circulation in countries including Israel, Saudi Arabia, Armenia, Georgia, and Oman. He also worked on the Euro series, including the image of Europa in the watermark. Kanior, who now works from his studio in Koszalin, says the technology has changed dramatically. Complex jobs that once took months by hand can now be completed in around 4 weeks on a tablet. Please go to our website, denews.pl, to find out more about this amazing poll. And just a quick reminder that you're tuned to Polish Radio and this is our weekday current affairs magazine. I'm Agnieszka Łaszczuk, your host in Warsaw. Poland made a double appearance on the international stage on Wednesday, with two senior officials addressing the United Nations, highlighting Poland's security concerns as a neighbor of Russia and its growing role in the global economy. More details from Michał Owczarek.
6: Speaking at the UN General Assembly on Wednesday, Polish President Karol Nawrocki accused Russia of displaying the same imperial arrogance that in the past led to the suffering and tragedies of two world wars and called for a firm response to Russian aggression. He said Russia was now destabilizing Europe through hybrid operations and acts of sabotage. Nawrocki said Russia was guided by an imperial and neocolonial vision of the world and was seeking to impose its will on other countries, challenging the right of every nation to determine its own future. Poland does not seek conflict with Moscow, he stressed. As a representative of a country that borders Russia, I want to make one thing clear. We are not seeking confrontation. We are strengthening our alliances, building up our military capabilities and modernizing our armed forces, not to wage war, but to prevent it. Our aim is deterrence and defense, the defense of two values that also lie at the heart of the United Nations Charter, freedom and sovereignty.
7: Karty Narodów Zjednoczonych, wolności i suwerenności.
6: During his visit to New York, the Polish president also held talks with world leaders, including discussions on regional security and closer defense cooperation with Washington as part of a proposed permanent U.S. Army base in Poland. Speaking on Wednesday, Nawrocki also used his UN address to promote Poland's aspirations for a permanent role in the G20 group of major economies, saying the country could contribute its experience of its economic transition. He argued that expanding the group's representation could benefit Central Europe. It's about time the voice of Central Europe, which has been absent from this forum until now, was heard at the G20 as well. This is a region that is developing rapidly and has a somewhat different perspective and set of experiences from its Western partners. Poland will speak for this region as a country that understands both the challenges of development and the importance of stable rules for the global economy.
7: w gospodarce międzynarodowej.
6: Nawrocki thanked US President Donald Trump for inviting Poland to participate in this year's G20 activities under the US presidency. He said Poland was taking part in preparations for the group's December summit in Miami. Speaking earlier on Wednesday during a UN Security Council debate, Poland's Foreign Minister Radosław Sikorski referred to recent Russian attacks near the Polish-Ukrainian border and suspected acts of sabotage, saying Russia was escalating because President Vladimir Putin had failed to achieve his objectives in his invasion of Ukraine.
2: Russia is escalating because Russia's leadership is panicking. After more than 4 years of a senseless colonial war, Vladimir Putin has achieved nothing. He's running out of troops and resources and needs a pretext to mobilize. At any moment, Putin might try to provoke a NATO country and spread the war further. To the representatives of the Russian Federation, I have this to say. You have been trying to conquer Donbas for over 12 years and Kyiv for over 4. You have been stopped by heroic Ukraine, a country with 1/10 of Russia's GDP.
6: Polish top diplomat told Russia at the UN that it could not win in Ukraine, directly addressing his Russian counterpart Sergei Lavrov, who had already left the chamber, and telling him to pass on a message to Vladimir Putin.
2: You can still kill a lot of people, but you cannot win. You can stop this imperial war of choice at any time. Don't endanger Europe and the world any further. Stop destroying Russia's future. Sergei, I know you're listening. Tell your boss, enough is enough.
6: Before the debate, over 50 countries, including the European Union, issued a joint statement condemning Russia and its attacks on other countries. The United States did not join the statement. Reporting for News from Poland, I'm Michał Owczarek.
1: 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Still to come, suspicious fire at a Starlink ground station in central Poland.
8: There are strong indications that this is a next phase element of the hybrid war waged by Russia.
1: Also later in our magazine, Fatherland is the third Pawlikowski feature to enter the Oscar race as Poland's candidate.
9: I believe we have made an outstanding film and the Oscars will not change that. The film won't be better without an Oscar, nor worse without it. Of course, it's wonderful to win an Oscar.
1: First, though, Poland's push for permanent U.S. military presence is entering a crucial phase, with Washington and Warsaw discussing possible locations, defense industry cooperation, and the future deployment of American troops, even as a planned meeting between the two countries' defense chiefs has been postponed. Ada Janiszewska has the details.
3: U.S. President Donald Trump said on September 17th that major progress has been made toward establishing a permanent U.S. Army base in Poland and suggested that a location could be announced soon. Trump also praised his relationship with Polish President Karol Nawrocki, who has repeatedly raised the issue in talks with the U.S. president. The statement marked one of the strongest public signals yet that the long-running discussions could be moving toward a concrete decision. But just days later, a key meeting in Washington was put on hold. Polish Defense Minister and Deputy Prime Minister Władysław Kosiniak-Kamysz had been scheduled to meet U.S. Defense Secretary Pete Hegseth in Washington on September 23rd. The meeting was postponed at a request of the American side. Poland's Defense Minister said the change followed the recent meeting of NATO military chiefs in Copenhagen and the need for additional consultations and new documents concerning alliance security. A new date has not yet been announced, but Polish officials have stressed that the talks themselves have not stopped. As Władysław Kosiniak-Kamysz announced on Wednesday, two deputy defense ministers, Magdalena Sobkowiak-Czarnecka and Paweł Zalewski, remain involved in discussions with American officials in Washington.
10: Misję, którą wyznaczyłem moim zastępcą.
3: The mission I have assigned to my deputies concerns matters related to transfers and cooperation within the defense industry, specifically timely procurement and deliveries. The second area of focus is the establishment of US bases in Poland as well as military and training cooperation.
10: Współpraca militarna, współpraca szkoleniowa.
3: American delegation has already inspected potential sites. A US delegation visited Poland earlier this month to examine possible locations for a permanent American military presence. Polish officials have previously said that American representatives were particularly interested in western parts of the country. The issue of US bases in Poland was also addressed by President Karol Nawrocki, who is currently in New York attending the United Nations General Assembly.
11: Ja robię wszystko i mam nadzieję, że tutaj ministerstwo.
3: I am doing everything I can and I hope the Ministry of National Defense will not let us down here, that the meeting with Secretary Pete Hegseth will take place and that the door to a permanent US military presence in Poland, which we opened together with President Trump, will be used.
11: Prezydentem Trumpem zostanie wykorzystana.
3: The president has fulfilled his task. Now it is time for the government to take swift action. Presidential spokesman Rafał Leśkiewicz said, referring to consultations with the US side on establishing a permanent US Army base in Poland. Sources close to the president indicated that a meeting between Nawrocki and Trump on the sidelines of the UN General Assembly could not be ruled out. Leśkiewicz noted that President Karol Nawrocki had this

0: has already been made, as evidenced by the ongoing search for a suitable location, Deputy Senate Speaker Maciej Żywno told Polish Radio. The Poland 2050 politician added that the postponement of a meeting involving Deputy Prime Minister Władysław Kosiniak-Kamysz should not be taken as a sign that the base's opening has been delayed.
1: Zarówno premier Kosiniak-Kamysz, który...
0: Both Władysław Kosiniak-Kamysz, who clearly stated that rescheduling the meeting does not amount to canceling it, and President Karol Nawrocki acknowledged that the change is technical in nature rather than political. Let us stick to this and avoid looking for additional tension.
1: Więc tego trzymajmy się, nie szukajmy tutaj dodatkowego napięcia.
0: Lower Silesia and Greater Poland are among the regions being considered for the construction of a permanent U.S. military base. Experts say the allies are weighing a range of factors. Jacek Tarociński of the Center for Eastern Studies says specialists are also assessing the range of Russian missiles when evaluating potential locations.
2: Tutaj przede wszystkim Amerykanie podnosili
0: The Americans in particular emphasized that these locations are beyond the reach of Russian strike systems. Another important consideration is their strong road and rail connections to Germany, given that most US logistics infrastructure is located west of Frankfurt am Main.
3: Większość amerykańskiej logistyki znajduje się na zachód od Frankfurt nad Medem.
0: Until the two sides formally announced a decision, the proposed American base in Poland remains, despite the increasingly strong political signals, a project still under negotiation. For News from Poland, I'm Ada Janiszewska.
4: You're listening to News from Poland, coming your way from Warsaw. An investigation will determine whether Wednesday's suspicious fire at a Starlink ground station in central Poland was an accident or an act of sabotage. The hub in question provides connectivity for the entire region, including Ukraine. Polish officials say there are strong indications it was a deliberate attempt to disrupt its operation, and Martin Matuszewski has the story.
5: A suspicious fire broke out on Wednesday evening at a regionally important Starlink ground-based satellite communications station 50 kilometers south of Warsaw. Three fire crews were immediately dispatched to the scene. Upon arrival, firefighters saw that the casing of a power supply box was on fire and immediately took action to extinguish it. Subsequently, they secured the scene using fire vehicles and illuminated the operational area for the authorities.
6: Przy pomocy pojazdów pożarniczych i oświetlenie terenu działań.
5: Spokesman for the local Grójec County Fire Service, Junior Captain Michał Maroszek, told Polish Radio. The Starlink hub, part of which went aflame, is highly important as it provides the services connectivity for the entire region, including parts of Ukraine. Due to this, Poland's Internal Security Agency and Central Investigation Bureau have been involved, and it will be soon determined whether the fire was an accident or an act of sabotage.
7: Ocena skutków tego zdarzenia odbywa się w tym
5: An assessment
7: momencie.
5: Of the incident's impact is also currently underway. Starlink is a global satellite internet provider and the fire at this single station would certainly not have caused massive disruptions. Nevertheless, the matter is being thoroughly investigated and we shall be able to provide more information soon.
7: Pewnie w ciągu dnia kolejne informacje przekazywać.
5: Said Poland's Special Services Minister Coordinator Tomasz Siemoniak, speaking for Polish Radio. His spokesman, Jacek Dobrzyński, appealed to the public to remain level-headed when consuming news of the incident appearing in the Polish infosphere. I would like to point out that disinformation always surfaces in situations like this because it is well known that Russian services attempt to destabilize our society by sowing fear and anxiety and inciting internal conflicts. Therefore, please be prepared for the possibility of related fake news appearing and await official statements from the authorities.
8: Oczekujcie państwo na oficjalne komunikaty.
5: Poland's Digital Affairs Minister and Deputy Prime Minister Krzysztof Gawkowski told Polish radio that while it cannot be stated with complete certainty that Russia stands behind this incident, its characteristics fit perfectly into Moscow's strategy.
9: Dużo wskazuje na to, że mamy element kolejnej fazy wojny.
5: There are strong indications that this is a next phase element of the hybrid war waged by Russia. It is evident that it was a deliberate attempt to disable the

0: Starlink-based stations' operations, thereby compromising internet access for various institutions, including parts of the Ukrainian armed forces. However, everything is up and running again today. The Digital Affairs Minister said, as he added, such is the new Russian doctrine, focusing on destabilizing attacks designed to cut the internet access, stop the water in taps, cause blackouts and cooking gas supply issues or disable ATMs. Minister Gawkowski concluded by noting that for many months now Polish services have been working around the clock to thwart and limit such Kremlin-born activities. Security expert Igor Protasovitsky, PhD, explained on Polish radio that such incidents are difficult to prevent, as elements of civilian or dual-use critical infrastructure are often located in open areas rather than within specialized protected facilities. In such cases, protection is provided by measures like fencing and surveillance. These means are imperfect though, and sometimes, as with railway tracks, comprehensive monitoring with a full coverage is virtually impossible. For News from Poland, Marcin Matuszewski.
1: And last but not least, over to culture. Fatherland, in Polish Ojczyzna, directed and co-written by Paweł Pawlikowski, has been selected by the Polish Oscar Selection Committee as its official submission for Best International Feature Film at the Academy Awards. More from Agnieszka Bielawska.
2: Ich bin nach Hause, Papa.
3: Wo ist das?
4: Set in 1949, Fatherland explores the relationship between German writer and Nobel laureate Thomas Mann and his daughter, and is the third Pawlikowski feature to enter the Oscar race as Poland's candidate. The decision was made last Friday by a nine-member selection committee chaired by producer Jan Naszewski. We have selected a film which is a complete work of art, telling a universal story, but at the same time being very up-to-date, recognizing the creative contribution of the talented Polish artists who, alongside the director, shaped the film, and believing it to be a significant voice for Polish cinema within the European intellectual discourse, the committee unanimously selected Paweł Pawlikowski's Fatherland as the film with the best chance in the race for the Oscar. The Oscar selection comes after Pawlikowski won the Best Director award at the Cannes Film Festival earlier this year for Fatherland, sharing the prize with Spanish filmmakers Javier Calvo and Javier Ambrosi, directors of La Bola Negra. Fatherland is Pawlikowski's first feature film since Cold War, which also earned him a Best Director award at Cannes in 2018. Following the decision of the committee, Ewa Pruszyńska, the film producer, could not hide her emotions. The emotions are intense. Just because this is the third time around doesn't mean the excitement is any less. I'm very happy, though that does not mean I'm changing my attitude towards the Oscars. I believe we have made an outstanding film, and the Oscars will not change that. The film won't be better without an Oscar, nor worse without it. Of course, it's wonderful to win an Oscar because filmmakers have agreed that it is the most important film award.
5: Dostać Oscara, bo tak się twórcy umówili, że to jest najważniejsza filmowa nagroda.
4: The film focuses on the relationship between Nobel Prize-winning writer Thomas Mann, played by Hans Zichler, and his daughter Rika, starring Sandra Hüller, actress, writer and rally driver. In the summer of 1949, at the height of the Cold War, father and daughter embark on a challenging and emotional road trip in a black Buick, taking them across a Germany in ruins from US-dominated Frankfurt to Soviet-controlled Weimar. Returning home after 16 years of exile in the United States, Mann has to face not only a divided fatherland, but also a deep fracture within his own family. Actress Joanna Kulik, who starred in Pawlikowski's Cold War and in Fatherland plays a German singer, says it was a great joy to be part of yet another Pawlikowski's work of art.
6: Наша przygoda с Павлом jest taką przygodą dość długotrwałą.
4: Our friendship began several years ago. It's been a long journey. He invited me to audition for Ida, though he said my features weren't Semitic enough. But he needed me to sing 7 songs, so I did. Later he wrote Cold War for me, where I played the lead role. Now he called me because he needs songs in German. He wants that kind of bright note in the film, so I am happy to be that bright note and to round out the trilogy. I'm rooting hard for the film and I'm thrilled to be part of it.
6: Mam tą trylogię, trzymam mocno kciuki za cały film i cieszę się, że mogę być częścią tego filmu.
4: Pawlikowski's Ida garnered 70 international awards, including 5 European Film Awards and Best Foreign Language Film at the 87th Academy Awards. He won the Best Director Prize at Cannes in 2018 for Cold War, with the film going on to receive a further 52 wins and 126 nominations, including for Best Foreign Language Film, Best Director and Best Cinematography at the 91st Academy Awards. The film is a Polish, German, Italian and French co-production. In Fatherland, Pawlikowski reunites with his longtime filmmaking team, which includes the Academy Award-nominated cinematographer Łukasz Żal, costume designer Aleksandra Staszko, and production designers Katarzyna Sobańska and Marcel Sławiński. In January next year, the full list of nominees will be made public, while the 99th Academy Awards are scheduled to take place in Los Angeles on March the 14th, 2027. For news from Poland, I'm Agnieszka Bielawska.
1: Let's keep our fingers crossed for Pawlikowski, and that report has brought us to the end of this Thursday edition of our News from Poland Current Affairs magazine. 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I'm Agnieszka Łaszczuk. 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
1: Hello and welcome to Radio Prague with me, Daniela Lazarová. Coming up in today's program, President Pavel on Wednesday addressed the UN General Assembly. We'll bring you the highlights of his speech. And a remarkable apartment in Brno, preserved almost intact since the 1930s, has just opened to the public. We'll tell you more. Later, we'll speak to members of the group Ida the Young. Unusually for a Czech band, they are just about to go on tour in the UK. All that coming up, but first, here's the news with Ian Willoughby.
0: News.
2: Czechia has tightened its notification rules for Russian diplomats. As of September 23rd, they must notify the authorities one day in advance of plans to cross the border, and will also have to provide the purpose of their journey, its route, and the duration or location of their stay. Foreign Minister Petr Matsenka announced the move earlier, saying that Russia frequently used diplomatic cover for intelligence service personnel, and his ministry was working with the intelligence services on a proposal to adjust the notification system so that it would better meet their needs. Czech Gripen fighter jets were again deployed on Wednesday night to patrol Polish airspace on NATO orders. They were not required to take action, the Czech army said. The aircraft, which also protected Polish airspace last Friday, are now back at their base in Pardubice. The Gripens were carrying out a combat air patrol, meaning they were ready to respond to any potential threat. Due to the loosening of fiscal policy, the expected trigger of the country's debt brake has been brought forward from 2037 to 2034, the chairman of the National Budget Council, Mojmír Hampel, said on Thursday. The Economist was speaking at the release of a report on compliance with fiscal responsibility rules in 2025 and a report on the long-term sustainability of public finances. The latter, published once a year, assesses the health of the public finances. According to the National Budget Council, this year has seen a reversal of the previous trend toward fiscal consolidation. It says that public finances can't be considered sustainable. Czechia's police have not found that any women from the country were among the victims of the late American sex offender Jeffrey Epstein, a spokesperson told the Czech news agency on Thursday. The force investigated the matter as part of international cooperation, particularly with the US authorities, the spokesperson said. Following the release in January of documents referred to as the Epstein files, Czech media outlets reported that they contained evidence that Jeffrey Epstein had ties to the Czech Republic, including correspondence with Czech girls and information that he had visited the country repeatedly. 41 people are in hospital and salmonella has been confirmed in 18 cases after eggs past their use-by date for a week were used to prepare food at a school canteen in Prague. Some 250 adults and children were made ill after a spaghetti dish at the school in Újezd nad Lessi. Prague has completed the renovation of the industrial palace at the city's Výstaviště exhibition grounds, the Czech news agency reported. Construction work took over 4.5 years and cost approximately 3 billion crowns. The public will get the opportunity to view the renovated structure during guided tours running from Friday until the 11th of October. All tours are already sold out, though plans are in place to schedule additional dates. And the weather forecast. It should be mainly overcast in Czechia on Friday with an average high temperature of 15 degrees Celsius. The following days are expected to be warmer and mainly sunny.
1: Czech President Petr Pavel has warned the United Nations that Russia's aggression threatens security well beyond Ukraine. Addressing the General Assembly in New York, he also called for stronger international oversight of artificial intelligence and renewed efforts to make the UN effective. Vít Pohanka has more.
3: Pavel said Russia's war against Ukraine violates the UN Charter. He warned that attacks on civilians continue and that the risks are growing.
4: That aggression was launched and continues to be waged by another permanent member of the UN Security Council, Russia, in violation of the UN Charter and fundamental principles of international law. Russia's aggression continues to inflict enormous suffering on the Ukrainian people. Civilians and civilian infrastructure continue to be attacked indiscriminately. And the risks are growing day by day. Russia's aggressive posture poses a direct threat to European security as a whole. The immediacy of that threat was starkly illustrated by the recent attempted Russian drone attack on Leipzig-Halle Airport in Germany, only 150 kilometers from the borders of Czech Republic.
3: He added the war's effects reach beyond Europe, disrupting food supplies in countries that depend on affordable imports. The Czech president called for continued pressure on Russia while leaving room for negotiations.
4: While we need to raise costs of war for Russia, we must give serious diplomatic efforts a genuine chance. Diplomacy matters most not between friends, but between adversaries. That is where the United Nations remains indispensable as a forum for dialogue, even when agreement seems very distant.
3: He also repeated Czechia's bid for a non-permanent seat on the UN Security Council.
4: The Czech Republic is ready to do its part. Let me reiterate that we are seeking a non-permanent seat in the United Nations Security Council for the period 2032-2033. If elected, we will contribute actively to its work and shoulder our share of responsibility. We will continue to help preventing and resolving conflicts through political engagement, humanitarian assistance, and practical cooperation.
3: Turning to artificial intelligence, he warned that its rapid development could outpace the rules needed to govern it.
4: AI can bring enormous benefits to humanity, but without effective safeguards, it can also cause immense harm. We must therefore hold on to a basic principle. Human beings must remain in control of technology, not become a subject to it. Technology should advance our common goals, and no system should ever operate beyond human responsibility and accountability.
3: So, Czech President Petr Pavel called for common standards and public oversight, saying no country or company could meet that challenge alone.
1: A remarkable apartment in Brno, preserved almost intact since the 1930s, has just opened to the public after several years of restoration. It once belonged to a Jewish family who left Czechoslovakia shortly before World War II. Ruth Franková has the story.
5: The apartment, located on the third floor of a house on Hlinky Street near the Brno Exhibition Centre, came to light about 6 years ago. A friend of archaeologist and ethnologist Michal Doležel told him about an empty property with old furniture inside and offered to send him some photos. Doležel recalls.
1: I thought it would simply be an apartment where perhaps an old table or wardrobe had been left behind. But when I saw the photos, they absolutely stunned me. It was clear at first sight that this was an extraordinary apartment, an unknown interior, and one that must have been designed by an interwar architect or designer.
5: Seeing the apartment in person made an even stronger impression. Doležel and his colleagues immediately started researching who had lived there. The initials on a decorative grill soon gave them the answer.
1: In the main living room, there is a false fireplace with a decorative grill, and the grill bears the initials RH. We consulted a 1934 interwar directory of the city of Brno to see who had lived at Hlinky 44. When we looked at the people living there in the 1930s, only one person matched the initials RH. Richard Herdan, who was listed in the directory as a representative of the Škoda Works.
5: Herdan was a Brno-born manager at the Škoda Works, one of the major industrial companies of interwar Czechoslovakia. He married Johanna Telčerová, the daughter of Eugen and Elsa Telčer, a Jewish family from Mikulov. Eugen Telcher was an important member of the Jewish community there and one of the founders of the Jewish Museum in Mikulov. The family later moved to Brno and bought the house where the apartment was located. Michal Doležel continues.
6: As a wedding gift from the bride's parents, the newlyweds received an apartment in their house on Hlinka Street at number 46. That same year, they had the apartment renovated by the architect Emerich Horvath, a Jewish architect who originally came from Hungary and worked in Brno. During the 1930s, shortly after their wedding and moving in, their son Leo was born. A few years later, they had a daughter, Felicitas.
5: The Herdens lived in the apartment only for 5 years. In 1938, Richard took a job at the Škoda Works branch in Johannesburg and the family left for South Africa, a decision that saved them from the Holocaust. The Telchers were not so fortunate. After the Nazi occupation in March 1939, their house was confiscated. The family was forced out, deported to a concentration camp and murdered. After the war, the house was nationalized and became a municipal rental property. By another twist of fate, the apartment itself survived almost intact, as Doležel explains.
6: From
7: the 1950s until 2006, the Herdans' former apartment was occupied by the same family, the Bieli family. They were aware of the qualities of the apartment and above all, thanks to them, it survived in its present condition because they made only minimal changes to it. There was then one more tenant who unfortunately made some alterations. After she left, the apartment remained empty until 2021 when my colleague contacted me.
5: The rediscovery of the apartment also led Doležel and his colleagues to the Herdan family's descendants who later came to Brno and visited the apartment. The restoration began in 2022. It brought together a large team of experts, restorers and conservators, as well as students from the Brno School of Arts and Design. Together, they carefully restored the apartment and its original furniture. Today, visitors can see the restored interior, including much of the original furniture and built-in features. Doležel describes the main living room.
6: The
7: architect Emerich Horvath, who redesigned the apartment in 1933, divided it visually into two spaces using built-in furniture and a glass display cabinet. The cabinet is illuminated at night, creating a beautiful visual effect and becoming the focal point of the room. Along its axis is the false fireplace with its decorative grill and the initials RH.
5: The Museum of the City of Brno hopes to bring the apartment to life with more than guided tours. In the future, it also plans to hold lectures, readings and other events focusing on Brno's architecture and history.
1: Ruth Frankova with that report. A reminder that you're with Radio Prague International, where it's now time for our main feature. Ida the Young are a Czech alternative band who have built up a considerable profile in recent years. They're leaving for a UK tour next week, but before then, they speak to Ian Willoughby in this edition of Prague Talk.
2: Unusually for a Czech band, Ida the Young are just about to begin an 8-day tour of England. The group this year won an Andiel National Music Award in the electronic and alternative category and made headlines for supporting Palestine in their acceptance speech. Just before they left on tour, I caught up with Ida the Young members Iris Hobson-Mazur, Marek Koliha and Pavel Kielberger. Hobson-Mazur is from the UK but has a Czech mother, and only started living in Czechia during her studies. Is it the case, as I have read, that you used to watch Czech animation, Petrovna Czech and this kind of thing, and then you came here to this country to study animation? Are the two things connected?
8: Yeah, they are quite connected. My mum used to buy those DVDs that you'd get in the Czech Republic in like corner shops that were in like the cardboard
2: like
8: covers.
2: 50 crowns,
8: yeah,
2: the really
8: yeah,
2: cheap
8: exactly.
2: ones.
8: Even less probably. And she would buy them, and so we had a big box full of them at home. Yeah, and then I knew I wanted to study something. At first I thought film, but then I thought that animation really like joined everything together that I was interested in, like music and illustration and everything.
2: And financially, it was more doable here than in the UK?
8: Yeah, because it's free here. Well, because I have Czech citizenship, which was very lucky, especially like during Brexit. And that meant that I could study here and live here, and I was all fine.
2: And how is your Czech, guys? How is her Czech? Is it perfect or...?
9: I think it's pretty perfect.
10: Yeah. Wow.
8: Thank you. Yeah. My writing is really bad, but my my spoken Czech, I think, can... Sometimes it depends. If I'm nervous, then it can get... It gets it's like gradually worse.
9: But it's gotten a lot better.
10: Yeah, it gets better.
8: Yeah, thank you.
9: Good.
2: The band has been together since 2021. How did you start up Marek?
9: Well, me and Iris met in Pilsen, where I was living at the time, and the band started just like as a duo, just the two of us. So we played like a gig or two like that, but like right after that, our drummer Philip joined. So then we were playing for a couple of years as a acoustic trio, just like acoustic guitar and a minimalist drum kit and a vocals.
2: And when did you come on board?
10: Well, I came for... It started with me recording the first EP, but I knew the guys from Plzeň, from just around the town. And then, so we did the first EP, which I recorded and did the sound on that. And then that evolved into me joining them, firstly for another EP, which was more electronic, which is more my thing, like... So we did like electronic versions of the songs that we already had, and some new songs as well, and that eventually led to me joining the full band.
2: Typically, how do you go about composing songs or writing songs?
8: It usually starts with the music side of things, and so Maya, I said your names together, but that makes sense actually. So Maya. Mara or Bio will either send me, or sometimes it's like because we've through like playing in the studio, or they have a Google Drive file which is just called Songs for Iris, where it'll be like demos that Bio has recorded or ideas that Mara has recorded. So then I usually write over that. But this new album, it was a bit different because usually we'd kind of write together almost in the rehearsal room, but this time it was more done in the studio, actually.
2: So less jamming.
8: Yeah, a bit less.
10: The ideas were more like bare bones when they started. Like a couple of the songs we just did in a bedroom with Mara. It was just the two of us, just with like an acoustic guitar, which it's not on the recording, but or in some cases it is. But so we started with that. So it helped us to not get caught in the way the things sound. If we would have started performing these songs live, I think we would have been like more tied to those kind of like constraints of the live performance. But now we just had the bare bones, like the skeleton of the songs. So then we went into the studio and we did more stuff there.
2: What would you say are your biggest inspirations? I was reading that you're a fan of Fleet Foxes.
8: Mm-hmm.
2: But maybe because of your voice, you guys remind me of Y Oak. Do you know Y Oak?
8: I don't know Y Oak.
2: Check them out. They're really in a similar ballpark to you. I'm not saying they're better than you, but they're in a similar area. But what are your influences, would you say?
8: I can say like some bands that we all like together. So we all like Television. We all like Elliot Smith. We all like...
10: Stereolab
8: and Broadcast.
10: Yes.
8: Lots of these bands. And then there's like some other ones that then you guys have more in common, probably Radiohead and...
10: Yeah, there's some more the like crowd stuff.
8: Yeah.
10: That's overlap of the
8: Fugazi.
10: Two of us. Fugazi. Yeah, there's some hard things as well.
9: Ken.
10: Yeah,
9: like
10: Ken.
9: A lot of these German.
10: And I like Noi and Mike Littles.
9: Also like that.
8: And I like some other like more folky or like singer-songwriter stuff. So I like Aldous Harding, Lancome.
2: A few years ago, let's say 20 years ago, I often heard that Czech bands who sang in English were very limited in their opportunities here, that you wouldn't really get very far. There were some exceptions, but not many. Now, how do you find it as a group who performs in English? Do you feel like any restrictions or any benefit?
8: maybe there's a restriction with like who might listen to you that I think some people kind of don't want to listen to music that's in their language, which I completely understand. But I think in lots of ways, I don't think we've really felt that limited or in the places that we've wanted to play and in the shows that we've wanted to play, we haven't really felt limited that like someone would have like turn us away or something.
9: Yeah. Also, I think with us, it's like it's more special example because like you're part British. So
8: yeah.
9: It just makes sense that you sing in your native language.
8: Yeah, I think I don't know if I could sing in Czech. Maybe now that my Czech's better, but the lyrics, I don't know what the lyrics would be like.
2: Also, sometimes if Czech singers sing in English, it doesn't sound quite right, but you, of course, you don't have that problem.
8: But like, we have lots of friends who do, so whenever people say that, I'm always like, there's loads of bands that sing and have amazing lyrics as well, and I think also, like, having a complete knowledge of a language isn't going to make you have great lyrics. Yeah. Just, like, having a great mind will make you have great lyrics.
9: I think it just, like, makes sense, like, when you listen to a lot of music, like, sang in English, just like makes sense that makes influence on you.
2: Sure, I get that completely. But of course, maybe it depends also what you're trying to achieve. I mean, if you want to get on the radio here as a Czech band, which maybe you don't need to get on commercial radio. And you play abroad pretty often, it seems, relatively often.
10: Last year we played like 90 shows, and I would say half of them were abroad, so like we split it in half.
8: Lots of Germany. Yes. I mean, Germany's great in terms of, I think there's like loads of clubs there and like loads of bigger cities that I'd say like never heard of before, but you arrive and they have like a huge music scene and everyone's really nice and you get really treated really like nicely, and it's great.
2: I've heard a lot in the last couple of years also about bands finding it financially difficult to tour. Is that the case for you too?
9: I don't think so. I think like there is kind of a misconception about that. I think it would be like more difficult like when you're kind of a level up, some like mid-tier band, when you have like bigger like production, you're on sound guy, lights, or more people on the team. I think like then it gets more difficult, but like when you're doing like DIY tours like we do, I think we never struggled like financially.
8: Yeah, we're not like living off of it. It's more that we can really support. We want to be able to support the band so that we don't have to put any money of our own into the band, and also then we have some money left over to like make an album or to, you know, do other stuff around the band. And
2: this year you won the Andiel for Alternative and Electronic Act of the Year. When you were making your acceptance speech, you said Free Palestine. I haven't seen it, but I've read about it. What was the response when you said Free Palestine on stage at the Andiel Awards?
8: Well, there was a mixed response, I'll say. I had a lot of hate online, but I mean, it was hate in places where I always knew there would be hate, whatever I would have said, and in any way I would have said it. So I wasn't really surprised by that.
2: What kind of places?
8: Like Facebook.
2: Social media,
8: exactly. But I mean, it was from people who I know I wouldn't have agreed with on this, and I would have never convinced. So I was just happy I was able to say it, and yeah, and it gave me the opportunity to say it on a wider stage, and that was like the main thing that I was actually happy about from coming out of that award, that we were able to say that.
2: There was an article in Respect that referred to you and this moment, and the headline was, "Is it okay to criticize Israel?" This was in April 2026. Yeah. How do you think it's possible that a liberal publication in this country might say something like that?
9: I don't know.
2: April 2026.
9: Yeah, it was just like really bizarre. I don't know. It's kind of like this like centrist like viewing on this issue, because like I don't know, for us it's like really like clear like what's going on there. Yeah. That there's a genocide done by Israel, and it's been done like for,
8: and also it's exactly as you years. Said like in the, at this stage, it's like, come on guys, like we need to move along. And it's also often from people who you're really surprised to hear it from, who you are otherwise like quite left-leaning in their views, and then suddenly they'll say something like this, and it's like, of course it's okay to, I mean, it's okay to criticize any government, it's okay to criticize any institution, any business, any person. I mean,
2: so soon you're going on tour to England. How did this tour come about, Pavel?
10: It started as just a trip to the UK. It was when we first talked about it, it was just to visit our parents. It was just, let's go there to have a nice week there in London. Just, I mean, I've never been there, so Mauro has been there like twice or once. So, yeah, but then we were like, what if we try to organize concerts? And at first we thought we might do like a gig or two, just for fun. But then we started sending these emails as we often do when we book these tours, and like we didn't expect the response to be that like positive to just like send a bunch of emails. So suddenly, like a week later, we had a like whole, I think like 8 or 9 show tour schedule for, like pretty soon.
2: And are there any challenges to touring in England with Brexit and everything? Is it relatively complicated?
9: Well, that's kind of because on this tour we are going like as a trio, as an electronic trio in like more minimalist setup, just 2 guitars and few synthesizers. Kind of because of Brexit, because it's like much more difficult going there in like a full band with a car, because then you have to pay a lot of fees, customs, and in this setup we'll just go there by bus and hide our guitars, and if somebody asks, we are not a band.
10: Because we did a couple of tours like that in just the three of us in Czech Republic with like we took a train or bus, and it's a really nice way to go from show to show, because yeah, it's just a nice way to do it. So we're like doing the Czech way in England.
2: Well, there are some interesting names on your itinerary, including you're going to see some interesting places in England. Cleethorpes. How did you choose these cities or towns, or how did these come to be on the list for the tour?
10: They chose us.
9: Yeah. because it's usually when you are booking a tour, we just, I don't know, send like 1,000 emails and then just like wait if somebody will respond. It's not like that we choose the places, we just like send emails everywhere and hope somebody will like it and will want to book us.
8: Yeah, but I'm excited to see more. I've been in, because I lived in London, I was in London like almost all of the time, and I've been to like maybe Nottingham and Ipswich because my aunts live there, but I haven't seen that much of like other places in the UK because travellers can be so expensive. But I'm like really excited to visit, especially like Sheffield and all of these places that I've heard so many great things. And
2: also, I presume you must have a lot of friends in London or England who haven't seen you performing.
8: Yeah, but lots of them have moved away as well. I mean, that's because when you grow up in London, the thing to do is to move somewhere else for uni. So then lots of them, but maybe we'll meet some of them along the way, I hope.
2: Your new album, your second album, Seeing in Reverse, is coming out at the end of October. What are your hopes for the album? And what are your hopes in general? I mean, I'm always curious about bands, where they want to go, what they want to do, what they want to achieve.
8: I think for us, I think definitely like traveling to new places or getting to play in new places is a huge priority. And I think we also want to, I think we're going to take a bit of a break as well, because we've played a lot of shows and give ourselves time to recuperate and relax so that we can then be ready to keep making music and traveling and going to new places. So I think that's what we really want, and for all of us to
10: We also
8: enjoy what we're doing.
10: Yeah, we have some other shows planned till the rest of the year, so that's already a lot of work. And then I personally would like to finish a couple of the songs that we didn't have time to leftover stuff, but other songs that didn't fit on the album that we didn't finish. So I'd like to do it before the break.
1: 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You'll find us at radio.cz. This is Daniela Zerová saying thanks for joining us today and take care.

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That's okay. That's the most important thing. I want to know you. I say, I want to know you.

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Drove you to the station, never asked you why. Held you for a little while, my own.

love so fine. I put my head on her shoulder. She said, tell me all the trouble. You know what she said? She said,